0: necessary terrorists at this point, but, you know, anything that sort of disrupts your... And we're mainly talking electrical source, because your electricity runs your home these days.
1: It does, it does. And with, you know, the advent of heat pumps, an awful lot of people's power, I mean, heating, is reliant on an electricity source.
0: Yes.
1: And you need to have some backups in there, especially if this happens... If the lights go out in winter... then that gets a bit dire, you know.
0: Yes.
1: You need to be able to keep warm, you need to be able to cook food and things. So,
0: and the nights can be very long and cold.
1: They can, yes, yes.
0: And cold.
1: Yeah, that's right.
0: And the newer houses are often built without fireplaces even.
1: Yeah, that's right, yeah.
0: So they're totally reliant on electricity.
1: Mm, yes.
0: So if we had to list all the things that, before we get on to having a generator, can you think of 10 things that are electrical powered in your house?
1: Well, you've got your jug. Your toaster, you know, you think about boiling water, just boiling water, even just for a safety thing. If you're getting water out of a tank that's been sitting in your backyard, and you know, one of those little emergency water tanks, and you haven't cleaned it out in the last 12 months, you're not quite sure what's going on in there.
0: Yes.
1: So you're going to want to boil that water, and putting it, you know, electric kettle, it's not going to work.
0: That's right.
1: Because you haven't.
0: So no tea, no coffee.
1: No.
0: No coffee makers, those fancy pansy ones.
1: No rice cooker.
0: No microwave.
1: A lot of gas ovens now only work with a electrical spark.
0: That's
1: so
0: true.
1: So even turning your oven on is not often not going to work.
0: Not guaranteed.
1: Your oven, you know, if you're using an electrical oven.
0: Yeah. The big air fryers these days. And
1: yes, that's right.
0: Microwaves. Mm. All the gadgets virtually in your kitchen these days are electrical, including your beater, your muncher cruncher, all those sort of, no, everything.
1: Your toasty fire machine.
0: Yes, if you go through a kitchen, it's all energy based.
1: Yep. Mm.
0: Then if you walk through the house, as you mentioned, heat pumps.
1: Yep.
0: So heating is basically, or heaters.
1: Your oil column heater, your electric blanket, your little fan heater, all that sort of thing is sort of reliant on power.
0: Forget about those ones who have electrical doors that open with a remote. Can you imagine, you and your garage, just remember, you have to have some sort of energy to drive it.
1: There's usually a pull switchy thing, like
0: a yes, that
1: dangles down.
0: You can change to things.
1: Yeah, you can just yank on that and then your garage door will...
0: But I always wonder about these, you notice this advert where you're sitting there and you can sit in your seat and just push a button and it switches on, your television.
1: Yes.
0: All those things don't work.
1: No.
0: So when the power goes out, it's a real issue in our modern life.
1: So we need to think quite carefully about those redundancies on how to make sure if the lights do go out, what alternative things have you got in the background that you can use?
0: Yep.
1: Your most simple thing is a barbecue.
0: Outside.
1: Yes. Now, also, with all of these alternative power sources, especially generators and barbecues and things, you have to think very, very carefully about safety. There was a very unfortunate incident a year ago or two where somebody decided to put a gas barbecue in their living room to heat it up.
0: Ooh.
1: Did not end well. They all died. Carbon monoxide is produced when you have a inefficient heating thing like a gas barbecue.
0: Yes.
1: There's a reason these things are vented. When you have a gas heater, when you have a gas barbecue, there's a reason they say always, always have it outside, never bring it inside, and that's because of the carbon monoxide buildup. It is silent, and it's a killer.
0: It's a killer, and quick.
1: And it's very quick.
0: But it is a reality, so be careful.
1: Yes, you have to be really, really careful with
0: it. So have it outside on a patio or whatever.
1: Or in
0: the garden.
1: Just outside undercover.
0: Yeah.
1: It's really important. With a barbecue, if you've got a little, sometimes they come with a little gas hob thing on the side.
0: Yes.
1: And if you have a kettle, have somewhere in your house, have a kettle that you can, like a little whistle kettle that you can put onto a heat source.
0: Yes.
1: Either on a gas element inside or on a barbecue outside. Now, you don't have to have the gas hob outside. You can actually just put it on your barbecue, on the little grill, and it'll do the same thing, not as efficiently as if you had a hob. But that'll heat your water up, which is...
0: Well, there is also, if you read on YouTube, you can boil a kettle with tea lights. You know those miniature little candles?
1: Oh, yeah, true.
0: If you make a group of them, put them in maybe an old cake tin, but it must have holes in it, the side, to get air going.
1: Yep.
0: And a little
1: thought of that.
0: A grid that's like you have for cooling.

0: filling your cakes, you know, cake
1: thing. Oh, my goodness.
0: Thing,
1: okay.
0: Put it on, and apparently, I haven't actually tried it because I'm a bit reluctant to put holes in the side of a cake tin, which I've been collecting for years. But I believe that works. And or otherwise, an old muffin tin, you know, you can put your tea lights in that. But you must give a bit of air for the for the candles to burn. So usually have a grid that's a little bit off.
1: Yes.
0: These are all amazing things you can find
1: on YouTube.
0: The world is always worried about loss of energy.
1: It is because
0: we're so dependent.
1: Well, indeed, you know, it's sort of, you know, the first thing that we helped us hop off the savannah was fire.
0: Yeah,
1: you know, being able to cook your food.
0: Which is the other thing when we're talking about energy. Remember, good old-fashioned wood stoves.
1: Yes, absolutely.
0: I mean, to heat.
1: Yes. And also, you don't have to heat your whole house either. This is something people forget, is that you don't. You can either heat just one small room, you shut all the doors and live in your lounge.
0: Yeah.
1: If you've got a wood heater, bring all, you know, mattresses in and things. One thing I must say, be very, very careful with candles.
0: Oh, candles can be fatal.
1: Friends who have burnt their houses down because they had a candle, put it on a windowsill, left the window open, the curtain blew onto the candle, house burnt down.
0: That's right.
1: You have to be extremely careful. If you're going to use candles, make sure you have a fire extinguisher.
0: Yes, and enclose them perhaps. You can put a candle in a bottle and that sort of thing.
1: Well,
0: so that
1: have it so that it's on a wide base candle on a wide dish.
0: Yes.
1: It's on a very stable surface. Don't let children play with them. Don't let children take them into their rooms by themselves. Just be really, really careful.
0: Yeah. It's a flame.
1: It's
0: a naked flame.
1: Yep. Yeah,
0: simple as that.
1: With your wood stove too, if you're looking at building, if you're looking at buying a house, just look at the alternatives for if the lights go out. Do you have a wood fire in there? In your house. Now, you don't need to use it all the time. If you've got a heat pump, fantastic. Use that.
0: Until
1: the lights go out. But also make sure your chimney is swept, so you haven't got nests up there, because it's not going to end well. And make sure that you've got a wood supply and that that it's safe. You know, but that is something that you can use in an emergency. You can
0: Your wood. Now, unfortunately, there's been a move in cities to ban wood fires
1: for a good reason,
0: and it's for smog and various other things, which is a pity, because I think we should be looking at more efficient wood stoves that one could use.
1: And there are some very good ones that are coming out now that are extremely efficient and very, very clean.
0: Yes.
1: And that you can also cook on top of as well.
0: That's right.
1: Which is good. So you know.
0: The other thing I've always wondered, because we've got a wood stove in this room where we're talking in, and if we close the door and everything, it gets very stuffy. I tend to keep one window slightly open to get air coming in.
1: Yep.
0: Because I think, again, it's using up a lot of oxygen. And we all go to sleep. You know?
1: It's not producing carbon monoxide like
0: you're not going to die from chomping off your oxygen thing.
1: Yes, that's right. Yeah. Your gas barbecue, on the other hand, be very careful with that.
0: Yes.
1: The other thing is if you've got the money, you can get a generator.
0: Okay, let's get on to our generators.
1: But you have to be very, very careful with generators. They are... you can kill people with these things. If you're not really careful about how you use your generator, and if you start plugging it into your wall sockets to light your house up, not only are you going to light up your neighbours ever so slightly, you're also electrifying the power lines. You have to be very, very careful about what you're doing. If you want to light up your house, you have to get an electrician to come in, and they wire it in especially for you so that you can then plug with an electrical cable. Your generator has to be outside. Do not have it inside or an enclosed space. It has to be undercover, so it hasn't got rain getting on it, because it is producing an electrical current. If you're going to plug it into your main circuit, you have to have an isolating switch that a certified electrician comes in and puts in. And that is so that you can, when you plug your generator in, you switch that switch and it isolates you from the main grid. If you don't do that, when the jack comes around to sort out your power lines, he thinks that power's off. Now it's not.
0: And you can be electrocuted.
1: You can be electrocuted. It's pretty horrendous.
0: And then you've got to deal with the dead body outside.
1: Oh, yeah.
0: Which is now making facetious. But, yeah, so power can go backwards.
1: It can.
0: And knock something else out.
1: Yes. So generally what

0: you would do is you would, unless you had that specific thing in your house that you were, you could isolate yourself from the national grid, you have your generator outside undercover, and then you have a it goes to a power circuit inside that you then plug your appliances into, like your jug, your a fan heater if you want that going. You're not going to run your generator for that long. But you can plug your fridge into it for a couple of hours. 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You, if you're buying a generator, you need to look very, very carefully at the kilowatts that it produces, or the kilovolt kVA. Because you can buy little tiny generators for 600 watts, but they don't do anything. You know, you can run lights on them. That's basically it. If you look at an electric jug to get that boiling, I think that's usually somewhere between 1600 watts and 2000.
1: So choose up anything that heats. Choose up a lot of energy.
0: Even your freezers can use quite a bit of energy as well. Your fridge certainly does. So you need to look very carefully at what you're trying to run with your generator, and you're either doing it. You haven't got everything running at once, because then you're going to blow a fuse on your generator, or just a little switch, actually. What do they call it? A circuit breaker thing. You pop that back in again. But you do need to think quite carefully about what you're trying to do with it and how big you need your generator to be. Yeah. Keeping in mind that the larger your generator, the more fuel it's going to use.
1: Okay, so then we switch into another source of energy.
0: So, So you also need to think about, with your generator, what's the other thing there?
1: What I think is skill in understanding this.
0: Maintenance. That's
1: right. Maintenance.
0: Yes, we've had friends who, we had a huge power cut that lasted about a week a couple of years ago, and our friends went out, rushed off, and bought generators. They ordered a generator sitting in their shed. 2 years later, happened again, and they rushed out to get the generator, and they thought, oops, first of all, I don't have the oil to put on this thing. Yeah. I don't have any extra fuel. I haven't maintained it.
1: Yeah.
0: And now it doesn't go.
1: Yeah.
0: So you need to.
1: So even though it's an emergency item, it's like the water you store.
0: Yeah.
1: You've got to actually refresh and maintain your source, your backup sources.
0: Just having it in the back of the shed does not mean it's going to start.
1: Okay.
0: You know, you need to make sure that you've actually got these things maintained. Like any electrical or mechanical thing with a motor, you have to.
1: But I think the big thing is also understanding how these things work. Yes. I mean, I do have. So I call him still the worker. He said, oh, we'll just get a generator. And I gave him a long look. I've learned not to say, are you mad? Because it isn't quite the way you answer. Because he has no idea. I don't think he can change a plug. We don't change plugs. Or a light bulb. But further than that, has no knowledge of electricity. And I think you don't play around with things like, you know, generators. He would be the type who just plugs it in.
0: Right.
1: You know, also understand who's going to deal with this. Have they got the skills or the knowledge?
0: Can you lift it as well?
1: Oh, well, that's another story.
0: Now, you either have it on a little trolley in your shed, but generators are heavy.
1: Yeah.
0: You know, you can get portable ones for caravans, which are quite useful for boiling a jug, and they're quite quiet. You can pick them up and tootle them around, but they're not light. I wouldn't be able to pick one up like that. You know, even those lighter, I'm using inverted commas, they're still quite heavy.
1: Yes.
0: So you can either put it on a sack trolley, if you've got a sack trolley, or you can have it on a little trolley that you can wheel about.
1: Yeah. Are they efficient in use of fuel? Because, you know, we will go on later on talking about fuel, but I mean,
0: they're not too bad, depending on how much power it's actually producing.
1: Okay.
0: Obviously, the more power you're producing, the more fuel
1: it's jumping up. Yeah.
0: Yeah, it is. And you also, if you're storing, not so much with diesel will last quite a while in a container. But if you're storing petrol, 6 months is about as long as you can have it in a container.
1: Okay.
0: It amazes me when they have, you know, the Mad Maxes and the sort of the zombie movies
1: preppies.
0: On TV and things, and they talk about all this fuel, and there's always the baddies are hurting around with trucks and things, and they've got all this fuel, and you go, where exactly did that come from?
1: Yes.
0: And how exactly did you store? Because fuel goes off. It
1: Very
0: really does.
1: That's quite quick in 6 months.
0: Yeah, it does. It does. It either absorbs water just out of the atmosphere, or it volatilizes or whatever, and it's not, doesn't end well for your little engine. So you need to make sure your fuel is fresh. You know how sometimes when you go to start your lawnmower, after winter or a very dry summer.
1: Oh, it just doesn't do anything.
0: It doesn't start very well. And they go, oh, we'll just put some fresh

0: fuel on it, and then it'll go, and then it works. And the reason that that happens is because a lot of the bits that make it go, make it kind of explode in the little chambers, have volatilized and they've just disappeared out into the atmosphere.
1: So fuel is, when we talk fuel in more detail, that's one of the issues that come up.
0: Yep.
1: So you mentioned, or you're going to go on to mentioning, why would you need a generator? So if you are, for instance, medically compromised and you need a...
0: If you're on an oxygen pump or something.
1: Now,
0: little oxygen machines tend to come with a battery backup as well to cope for those, you know, 12 hours or so as a backup if the power goes out. But longer term, you're going to need things like that. If you've got somebody who's immobilized heating, it's going to be a bit tricky.
1: Okay.
0: You need to think, do you even need a generator? Can you get by with your barbecue? Can you get by with your wood stove?
1: And your candles, your tea lights.
0: And your little tea lights.
1: We can go on about tea lights heating as well.
0: So long. Your tea lights, you know, they have lots of things online about putting it upside down in a flower pot and bits and pieces. The BTUs, which is British Thermal Units, are the same coming out of your little candle light. Is you're not increasing that amount of energy, you're just putting it into a storage system. Whether you're putting,
1: I must say, I want to try a lot of these things.
0: I've tried it with a tea light; doesn't work terribly well.
1: To heat,
0: yeah, to heat.
1: Yes, I think I read that somewhere as well. That you know this idea of heating of what's taking a terracotta pot, flower pot, putting it upside down and your tea lights inside, takes so long to heat the actual pot, especially if it's been really cold, and then your tea lights virtually dying, so you have to put new tea lights in.
0: And now your pot's hot.
1: and it doesn't actually heat a room.
0: No,
1: so be realistic.
0: It's to me, the best way of heating yourself up, if it's cold and winter, the lights have gone out, hopefully you've got your little head torch that you've had charging quietly there on your little power bank. Get your little barbecue, heat up some water in your little kettle that you've got prepared.
1: You keep some in a flask so you can make. You don't have to heat it twice.
0: That's right. And you have hot water bottles. To me, hot water bottles are absolutely fantastic. Yeah. But you do need also health and safety.
1: Cover them.
0: You need to make sure that they're not old. Old hot water bottles are very dangerous. Rubber perishes.
1: I know that story. I've had twice some kind husband has made it and I've got into bed and it's popped.
0: Yes.
1: And the whole bed, mattress, etc. has got boiling water in it.
0: That's fair.
1: Not a good idea.
0: No, because it gets cold and then it doesn't end well. So,
1: but yes, so hot water bottles and just having a few rugs around.
0: Absolutely.
1: That you can wrap around yourself in and keep the windows closed.
0: Yep, huddle. Huddle. Yeah. If you've got your family there or people that you love, snuggle. You know, snuggle up on a blanket. You don't have to sleep in
1: separate. I think a lot of people would love that, including the worker.
0: Well, it could be a whole new romantic episode.
1: I know, that's right. So heating as an alternative source is actually quite a challenge.
0: Yes.
1: But it's also looking at your house. Are the windows secure? I mean, I'm sitting in this room. I know some of these windows have little drafts that come through.
0: Yep.
1: Now, if you're a good craftsperson, you'll make all those little sausages, you know, something like we all did in the old days. And you put them under at the bottom of a door or on the windowsill, and that holds the draft away.
0: Yep.
1: I can see my mother and my grandmother coming up in spirit and telling me all these things, you know?
0: Yes, yeah.
1: Because they had to do it.
0: Yeah, absolutely. I mean, put a hat on. We go out tootling about in our very ancient caravan. It's about 55 years old. It is extremely cold in winter. So we've learnt some quite good ways of staying warm in the caravan that does not involve tea lights, but it does involve a lot of hot water bottles. And those little covers that go over the water bottles.
1: I've made lots of those over the years.
0: Right.
1: But actually, that's not a bad thing to remind people. A hot water bottle that has boiling water in is very hot.
0: It is really hot.
1: So really, if you can put a cover over it, you can always... And they sell the most beautiful ones if you don't want to make one.
0: Yes.
1: You know, with little teddy bears and all sorts of things.
0: But also be extremely careful when you're filling it.
1: Yes.
0: Had a very nasty burn rushing and it tipped all over my hand. It didn't end well.
1: Yeah.
0: You need to replace your hot water bottles fairly. If you look at them every year, make sure... And even just, honestly, just sitting in your hot water cupboard, they're deteriorating.
1: Well, the heating and the rubber's
0: Rubber deteriorates over time anyway, as you know, from tyres and things.

0: So you need to make sure that they're up to snuff. And it's funny, staying warm is there's weird things. Just a raincoat. Raincoats, you lose a lot of heat
1: over your body.
0: Through your clothes.
1: Yes.
0: Your clothes are designed to let heat out.
1: Yes.
0: As well as keeping them to keep you warm, but they also let an enormous amount of heat out. So if you find yourself getting cold, put a raincoat. Make sure it's dry, you'll be dancing around the rain with it, but put it over the top of your legs or over your, on your body.
1: So it's an insulator.
0: With the children, put a raincoat over the top of all your bed clothes. It's amazing how much heat that keeps in. It's incredible, actually.
1: Well, you know, also I noticed that there's been quite a lot of advertising on getting emergency blankets, which are those silvery
0: things.
1: They
0: crinkle.
1: Do they work?
0: Yeah, they do. But there might be a wee smothering in the middle of the night if you've got a child that wriggles around and around and around.
1: Oh, I see, because it lets nothing out.
0: No,
1: doesn't let air in.
0: They make a lot of noise.
1: Oh.
0: They crinkle. So they're fantastic for emergencies.
1: Yes.
0: But long term, a raincoat.
1: Have you ever slept in a hut?
0: Oh, yes.
1: And then someone's got a plastic bag. And at 2 o'clock in the morning, they want to get something out of it. And you get crunch. Yeah. Yes.
0: That's when your torch comes in quite useful for throwing at them.
1: Yeah. So keeping warmth in is a whole thing. So be aware of... It's going to get cold,
0: yeah.
1: And I mean, today is quite cold. We're not going to say it's the middle of summer, everybody. No, we're recording this, but it does get cold. And to keep warm,
0: yes.
1: I mean, the other thing is, I think if you can keep your feet warm, you've got good socks.
0: Yes.
1: Good socks and lovely fluffy slippers if you're inside.
0: Yep.
1: That keeps you much warmer.
0: Put your feet on a cushion.
1: Yes, put your feet in a cushion.
0: Yep. Floors are cold.
1: Yes.
0: They are. Even with carpet on, they can still be quite cold. So if you put your feet with your socks on top of the cushion, if you're just sitting there, huddling all together, with the hot water bottle, I mean, honestly, I often stuff a hot water bottle down the back of my trousers when I'm reaching. I know it sounds strange. You do slosh a bit, but it is amazing how much.
1: Oh, I know. That's a funny part of your body that freezes.
0: It is. Yeah. So if I get a hot water bottle and I stuff it down with like a
1: lower back,
0: but between my shirt, stuff down my trousers, and I've got clothes over the top of that, and that is incredible at keeping you warm. It really does, because it heats up the center of your body.
1: Yes, it's the core of your body,
0: and then you can still do stuff.
1: Yeah.
0: You do make a funny sloshing noise when you're walking.
1: Well, I was going to say, you need a strap around it, you know, a big sash.
0: Well, that's why you've got trouser bend, you see.
1: Yes, that's so.
0: Yeah. When you're sleeping, often your head will get cold, and your head loses an awful lot of heat.
1: Yes.
0: You can either put a hat on, or if you've got a little pinhead like me, I've got a head shaped like a bullet, hats pop off at night. Yeah. Some people have got very sticky little heads in there, and things stick to them like Velcro.
1: Okay.
0: I think my husband's a bit like that. He's got sort of, he's a bit bald, so he's got this little kind of, he can keep a hat on his head. I can't keep hats on my head very well.
1: Yeah.
0: So what I do is when I'm sleeping is I actually put a fluffy blanket around the top of my head.
1: Oh, right.
0: And it's amazing how much warmer that keeps
1: you. Yes.
0: That's really good.
1: Well, but my nose always freezes. I hate it, you know, and I will cover myself up, and you've got to breathe.
0: Yes,
1: and
0: you
1: then
0: do.
1: Your nose
0: so
1: is...
0: You're not smothering.
1: Is thing. But yes, so we're going to start ending up this particular part of the program and carry on soon. But so we've covered things like generators.
0: Yep.
1: Mm. A lot of health and safety.
0: Yes.
1: Which we'll keep going back to because we don't want to kill ourselves off too quickly.
0: No.
1: It's not a good idea. And warmth, you know, how to keep warm.
0: The other thing you can do, this is a bit odd, but you can actually put up a little tent in your lounge.
1: Yes, I've seen that.
0: And I know this sounds really, really odd, but heat goes up.
1: Yes.
0: Okay, and so if you can make another barrier that stops that heat disappearing, you can actually make yourself, and for yourself and your family, a little cave inside your lounge. Yes. Kids will think it's fantastic because, you know,
1: it's
0: all over again, but you can use bits of furniture, you can put... If you're sleeping, you put big mattresses on the floor, and you can use bits of furniture to make either. If you haven't got a tent, to put over the top of the furniture, and you can sleep in under that, and that heat that goes up will come back down again.
1: Yeah,
0: warm a little bit of an
1: area. So, actually, a bit of smaller area that you're having to heat.
0: That's right,
1: and you're using your body heat.
0: Yes, and be very careful if you're eating baked beans. You don't want to don't fix that.
1: Anna Marie, thank you for this session. We're going to go on soon for our next session. Carry on with this.
0: Right.
1: Thank you.
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0: Does it keep up to the, you know, the promise of the title?
1: How the hell would I know?
0: I've had a quick glance through dense,
1: yeah, I mean,
0: prose poems.
1: We had a little chat with Madeline just before we came up
0: we
1: here.
0: Do.
1: Madeline is a published poet and, you know, runs Why Word. I just help a bit. And she said, you know, when she read the book, she struggled a bit, but when she heard Helen reading things, it was much better.
0: Which is a good point.
1: Yeah,
0: if the personality...
1: These are prose poems. But
0: not everyone can have Helen in the room disclaiming it to us. We're going to read it ourselves. So I've heard, I mean, it's a, you know, being an Ockham winner is a terrific sort of achievement, and, you know, her subsequent work is going to get read because of it.
1: I'll read you a bit.
0: Read me a few lines.
1: So this is out of number 22, Some Books Can Save Your Life. It's hard to explain exactly how it saved my life, though it is hard to describe most things, and I am in the business of describing things, and so I will try. We had leftover roast toasted sandwiches for lunch. We washed towels and tea towels. We watched the 4 p.m. press conference to find out when we were becoming free, because this is all set during COVID.
0: Right.
1: Then I headed out for a walk, but I forgot to take my mask, I think because things were feeling so normal. Well...
0: Okay, no, that's like, you know, my diary reads like that too, so...
1: Yeah. So you're a poet.
0: It's probably diary entries. But I mean, we've got to give Helen a bit more, you know, space than just a few lines, and I'm sure it develops in an interesting way.
1: So that was... Anyway, she's...
0: A good number of people turned up.
1: Yeah, we're getting good crowds.
0: Excellent. So that moves us on to... into the future, and John Tucker.
1: Yes.
0: Now, you've had his books before?
1: Yeah, we have, years ago. He's he reminded me that we used to stock them, because he published his own books under Storm Bay Books, and I thought it was actually called Tucker Media. So they're kind of... they're sort of what people call mid-grade, so they're, I don't know, 11 through 14.
0: Oh, I can see adventure for young teens.
1: Yeah, exactly, and mostly probably aimed at boys.
0: Well, he had 5 sons.
1: He did.
0: They'd be generating ideas.
1: And sailing for years and years and years.
0: 30 years, but what I liked about it was that he was, it goes, he talks about being on the black... So where it goes here, I'm looking at he was on the black boat. Yes. Mm. But 5 sons and raising that family.
1: Raising 5 sons at sea.
0: Yeah. And
1: not a very big boat.
0: 54 years ago, doing the Muroa.
1: Yeah, Muroa.
0: Greenpeace thing. So, I mean, that's going back now. Mm.
1: Yes.
0: Sounds like a fascinating guess.
1: And he'll... one of the main reasons he's coming is because his niece, Philippa Tucker, is another one of our people. So she's been trying to get him to coincide a visit with a Y Word event for quite a while. So he's doing 2 things. The public event, if you like, where we'll talk about stuff and answer questions and... talk about Mararoa and stuff, is at 1 o'clock in the courthouse.
0: Right.
1: And then that'll be followed by at 3 o'clock. He's running a writing workshop, which will be held in the library. Now, I'm not quite sure where we're up to with places for that, but that's quite limited. So it may or may not be full. I'm not quite sure.
0: Right.
1: But if I can...
0: But I see here, it says a traditional black kitch.
1: Yeah.
0: Now, kitsch is what,
1: going back to the Sounds Murders, do you remember there was...
0: Yes, that's right.
1: There was a kitsch,
0: yes.
1: And I think a kitsch has got 2 masts.
0: Yeah, that's right, but the photos on here are single-masted boats, but we'll leave that apart.
1: Oh, the one on here, no, that's got 2 masts for sure.
0: Oh, okay, well, that's...
1: Got a main mast and a... The one at the back is a mizzen.
0: Oh, I thought that was like 2 boats. No, okay.
1: No, it's longish.
0: It's longish. It's a huge boat.
1: Well, it's

0: Then again, the picture of the family.
1: 40 feet or something.
0: Anyway, what a tremendously exciting, different life, you know, 30 years on the sea,
1: yeah.
0: And to be a writer, and to raise a family.
1: And to publish all those sorts of good things.
0: Yeah, no, it's, I think, one of the more adventure-minded guests that Y-Word's had, you know, it's I'll be interested to hear about the audience that turns up for that.
1: Right. Now, before we go on to books, two events coming up in the next week. The first one is National Poetry Day, which is this Friday, and then there's Father's Day. So I thought in honour of those two things, I'd read a couple of things.
0: I think you should.
1: One of which is more than the other. So this is your friend and mine, Irene Beautray, who you used to teach with it.
0: She was a relief teacher at Kurunui College and back in the day, and that's how I met her briefly there, and I've always followed her work and her Oscar-winning moments.
1: Yeah. She's been a Y-Word guest as well. Really entertaining.
0: And a Wanganui base now?
1: Yeah, she lives in Wanganui.
0: Yeah.
1: This is a book of poetry called Salt Quilt, which we've just got. There's things in here about Mount Taranaki, because if you go a little bit west of Wanganui, you can see it on a winter's day.
0: Yep.
1: But I just thought I'd read this quite short poem. It's called Midwinter, which seems to work, because that's what we've been having.
0: Yeah.
1: Midwinter. You are a land of climatic extremes. You are the man of some of my dreams. You are a plane crashing into the sea. I am your glittering debris. You spill to me your every sin, and all night long your cat wants in. The old house ghosts tip back their chairs. The inland cold creeps up the stairs. I'll drain you of your last excuses. I'll soak up all your vital juices. You know I am a pit of snakes. You know I'm one of your best mistakes. So I think that's about relationships.
0: Super poem.
1: Okay.
0: Oh, I like that.
1: Okay, now Father's Day, clearly. Dad jokes.
0: Finally, Father's Day is here.
1: Well, it's coming. Dad jokes. This is a little book called Cheesy Dad Jokes.
0: Now tell me, Steve, you don't just sit in your bookshop and and read these all day. I mean, people are paying you to be the bookseller. You're not meant to read jokes all day.
1: Okay.
0: What do you...
1: Well, I don't read jokes all day. Anyway, try this. See how you get on.
0: No, I get these wrong all the time. But go on, ask me the question.
1: What type of cheese is made backwards?
0: I think I've heard this.
1: And the answer is?
0: Degree?
1: That's a different joke.
0: That's a different joke? No, tell me.
1: Well, obviously, Edam.
0: Oh, yes. That's... Yeah, yep.
1: Okay, and the other one, which you were kind of alluding to and have destroyed the punchline, was what happened when the cheese factory exploded?
0: Debris.
1: There was nothing left but debris.
0: Yeah, no, that's... But they're not all about cheese, are they?
1: No, they're not.
0: But even though it's got cheesy in the title, but...
1: Just to prove that. I haven't even...
0: No, but the jokes are like that. That's terrific.
1: Why was the first... This is quite obvious, but... Why was the first part of the medieval era, called the Dark Ages?
0: I have no idea.
1: Because there were lots of knights.
0: Ta-da! Ka-dum! Anyway, excellent, like that.
1: I suspect that's probably enough.
0: No, that's good. Do you inflict these on everybody who walks through the door of Elmo's? Yeah, or
1: anybody who wants to buy a book has to listen to a joke.
0: I think they should too. It's a great... You get everything at Elmo's, I tell you.
1: Yeah, but only once. We don't see many people twice.
0: Now, I've got a couple of novels to start off with one.
1: Okay.
0: The first one is a big book called The Pinnacle.
1: Mm.
0: Now, by Abur Mukherjee. Mukherjee.
1: I would have thought that was a B.M. Mukherjee, but whatever.
0: Mukherjee, that sounds even better. Why it's so good is it's got, on one of the little quotes at the front, because it's called a towering achievement, a towering thriller.
1: And it's got
0: anybody makes making a joke about The Pinnacle, which is 100-plus floors, super elite hotel in Mumbai, a towering thriller. It's got me already, so good work on that. We know him, of course, for his historical crime thrillers.
1: Yes,
0: mostly of Wyndham and Banjeri.
1: Yeah, mostly the two detectives. Kind of in the 30s and things, weren't they?
0: Right. I've never read one. Are they? What are they? Have you heard?

0: Mate, I mean, there's a few of them.
1: Well, it's just a different setting, isn't it? And we're kind of familiar with the sort of last days of the Raj in terms of how things worked. And
0: so I imagine this is like an English policeman and with a Indian policeman, so a little duo solving crimes.
1: But in a completely different society.
0: Yeah. I've read his standalone fiction. I've read Hunted, which is a terrorism story in the USA.
1: Yep.
0: And then this one, which is a Mumbai story. And I've liked them both.
1: Mm.
0: So I could almost, I just need to be nudged into these historical detective ones. Anyway, let's get into this book. It is... Here we go. Washed-up American heartthrob George Abercrombie, for some reason I keep thinking Tom Cruise, hates India. Even from the rarefied heights of the apartment on the 68th floor of the Pinnacle, Mumbai's grandest luxury skyscraper. He hates the noise, he hates the heat, and maybe he's even grown to hate his much younger wife, the newest queen of Bollywood, Sweetie Sahota. When George wakes up from a drunken stupor to find Sweetie murdered in their bedroom, he knows he will be the prime suspect. But why has her computer and her phone disappeared without a trace? As he scrambles to piece together that night, others in the building are covering their tracks. His personal assistant may be blackmailing him. His servant, who knows way too much, is on the run. Welcome to the Pinnacle. I like this a lot. This book is very, very... I've never been to India, but I've read a lot of books about India, especially in Mumbai, and it seems chaotic.
1: Mm-hmm.
0: And I go...
1: Yeah.
0: I go, like, the idea of extreme wealth and extreme poverty and moving... You know, it's Bollywood, it's gangsters, corrupt police people, good police people, corrupt politicians, the rich to the poor, all mixed in with this thriller. And it's well-paced. They're always, to me, the critical thing about a thriller, does it keep us going, turning pages?
1: Yes.
0: This one does. We get varying points of view of the key players. So, and he does that really, really well. A lot of tension, twists for galore. It is contemporary. I mean, he mocks Trump in here. There are a lot of really modern cultural references to things that are happening. It is kind of, he's right in the middle of the culture wars while it's giving us a thriller. So you get a lot, you get a big bang for your buck.
1: Mm.
0: The little quote at the start, the higher the monkey climbs, the more he shows his tail. I always thought his butt would have read better, but, from Thomas More. Good book. I know you can find this at Elmo's.
1: And it's hard. There's so much crime. People like it.
0: Yep.
1: But there's a lot. So it's hard to be a bit different.
0: Yeah. And Abu, I think, gets us there.
1: Yeah. Thrillers. It's a bit like McCarran, where he had those,
0: Yep.
1: Bunch of sort of no-hope of spies. You just want something a bit different.
0: I know. It's all context. Over to you. What have we got?
1: I brought a few new things along. I think we should possibly mark today, the 25th of August, as Leanne Moriarty Day. Now, neither you nor I are probably ever going to read this, but this is Big Little Truths, which is a sequel to Big Little Lies.
0: Is that a TV program?
1: It was a TV series, yeah.
0: Yeah.
1: Had Nicole Kidman and all sorts of people in it.
0: Was that set in over on the East Coast up in a... And it was kind of like...
1: I thought it was in LA, but...
0: Oh, no, okay, I've got the wrong book. Anyway.
1: No, well, who knows?
0: But you say you and... Is this because it is for the ladies?
1: Yes.
0: Well, continue.
1: Well, I say I only took it out of the box this morning, so I don't know that much about it, but I thought it was worth telling our audience of thousands.
0: It looks like a generous book.
1: Oh, yeah.
0: Nice print.
1: Big print. What have we got here? 464 pages.
0: See, now, because it's so new, it's so today, the reviewing's not around yet.
1: No.
0: So it's the sort of thing I'll keep an eye out for.
1: Yeah, I wouldn't value.

0: But
1: no. But this country and the wire wrapper, we're littered with book clubs, and they love books like this.
0: Oh yeah, for sure. This will be
1: So
0: we're going to want to read this.
1: And if you're in like my book club, where we're kind of outvoted,
0: yeah,
1: it can easily appear on our reading list.
0: So you may, in fact,
1: I may in fact be opening it up one day in the future.
0: Well, I don't think it'll take you that long to read.
1: No. No, well, but it'll have to need a good pitch. They'll have to sell it to us.
0: Yeah.
1: All right, excellent.
0: So it says, parenting teens is not for the faint of heart, but that's true. But Madeline, Jane and Celeste have been through worse. It's been a decade since the school trivia night that changed their lives forever, and now they're living blissfully ordinary suburban lives. But when an anonymous grizzly package arrives at the local high school and a man in a green Volvo is seen lurking around the kids, everyone in their beautiful beachside community is uneasy.
1: There you go.
0: So there you go. So
1: that, yeah. Well, it's I'm glad that's like released today.
0: Yeah.
1: I mean, that we just this is a show where we get the latest.
0: They did it to coincide with Book Lovers Corner.
1: That's right.
0: Book Lovers Wherever, absolutely. Your turn.
1: Okay. John Lanchester has written a book called Look What You Made Me Do. You can find this at Elmo's.
0: Yes, you can.
1: And I suddenly realised I had read previous books by him. The latest one before that was a book called The Wall, which was a dystopian Britain where there was a wall all around the coast of Britain, manned every 20 metres, and with little redoubts all around the place to keep immigrants out. That got very, very strange. It came out about 2018. I mean, it was just starting to happen, that refugee movement across Europe, and Lanchester was right into that. It was quite a good thrill. And this big, big book was called Capital, about real estate in probably London. Well, not probably, in London.
0: Yeah.
1: Which I think then became also a Netflix miniseries, which
0: not sure.
1: Which I'm not sure because I couldn't recall the miniseries, but it has been made. But then we got his latest book. And those were big issues. You know, one was like big real estate, one was about, you know, immigration. This one is way, way more personal. It's regarded by the publishers as a black comedy. Now, I love that expression because often when I read the books, they don't seem that black and they don't seem that comedic. But anyway, that's... and I think somewhere it says, like, this is enormous, sinister fun, which is... I buy into that. It is. Here's the setup. What if the year's most talked-about TV show was all about your marriage? Kate, 30 years into her life with her husband Jack, have a seemingly idyllic metropolitan North London existence. Phoebe, a young screenwriter, is the creator of the year's TV hit show, Cheating. When Kate's world takes a darker turn, she thinks she sees the most secret details of her life featured in the show. Intimacies only she and Jack could possibly have known, but who portrayed her and who gets to tell the story? Book about resentment, entitlement, and most of all, revenge. It's two different women. I guess one would be a baby boomer and one would be a Gen X. You know, so they're...
0: One of them's a bit older than the other.
1: Correct. And in a battle, only one of them can win. And away we go. The Guardian says it's a master of fiction... It all looks very, very good. I noticed the two main characters, Kate and Phoebe, are... I mean, it's interesting for an author to take the main characters as two women and, you know, make that work. Smart,
0: especially
1: modern...
0: an author called John.
1: Right. It's twisty, it's bitchy, it's very, very entertaining, but also a little bit... unnerving. It's a book. I'm not really going to get too much into the story because it's spoilers. you know, this is a book we don't

0: want to know how it's playing out because it's very good. But I think it's not bad, you know, and it's...
1: It's the cover, I just only just figured out what it is. That's an olive from a martini, isn't it?
0: Exactly. It is an olive on a martini, and not that that actually figures in the book at all. But... And one thing, when they say like a black comedy, there are pages in here where I absolutely laughed. You know, I went like, yeah, that is very, very good. You know, he, early on, it gets into, how Otto Lingi had done more damage to Britain than the Luftwaffe. You know, and I go like, that works. And that whole big, there's a big ranting sort of story about that. And I go like, yep, you got me. And so,
1: sorry,
0: I was entertained. So, another bit of fiction, balancing there beautifully. What have you got on the fiction world over there?
1: Well, this is an old new book in the sense that it's been published for a while, but it's only just arrived in New Zealand for complicated legal reasons. So this is the book two of Matt Dinneman's series following Dungeon Crawler Carl.
0: Which I've read.
1: Which you've read, and it's kind of weird, eh?
0: Oh, I'm not sure whether I should admit liking it as much as I did.
1: Well, you're not alone.
0: Yeah, but it's I'm trying to, I'm searching for words. It's a book I didn't expect to sort of be the right demographic for, but suddenly I absolutely rock and rolled with it all the way.
1: Yeah.
0: So I'm going to read that one day.
1: So this is Carl's doomsday scenario.
0: Yep.
1: Greetings, crawlers, it says on the back. The training levels have concluded. The games may truly begin. Because this is all about kind of video games and...
0: The world has been... captured by an aliens, not like Douglas Adams making a super highway through Earth, but they colonize, take the raw minerals, which can fit into one container on Earth, and then move on. But they always leave the Earths that they explore. They create a huge game, and everybody in the planet dies, basically, apart from people who have fled into the game. And now they go through the various levels of survival. But it's really actually all just a huge game show that's playing throughout the galaxy, and they're kind of, it's funny, funny, funny.
1: Now, on the third floor of the dungeon, Carl and Princess Donut must fight harder than ever. They've already proven that a Coast Guard vet and once and forever feline royalty are an almost unstoppable team. Their ratings are off the chart and the watchers can't get enough. So this is the second book, but there are, in fact, already six of them published, but not here. So, and that's just obscure. Something to do with hardbacks and paperbacks and rights and... Anyway.
0: But it's got here. It's got to the bottom of the planet, finally.
1: Coming in for months saying, where's book two? Well...
0: Yeah, no, I'm glad you're holding that in your hand because I'm... But it's kind of like... It's a sneaky pleasure. It's like, too much chocolate. You're going like, actually, I've got, like serious books to read. Yeah. Because that's what I do. But I could easily reach for this. And
1: so this is Princess Donut. This is this cat with the tiara.
0: A talking cat. You can talk.
1: Yeah.
0: So it's kind of like the little guy, in the Guardians of the Galaxy, the little fox-like guy with attitude. That's another one of those sort of characters.
1: Okay.
0: And it all makes sense.
1: Of course it does.
0: Yeah. No, it's I predict that will do very, very well in New Zealand. We have a lot of people who are gamers, mm. and we have a lot of people who like good books, and it's going to work.
1: Mm, it will.
0: Okay. Let's move away from fiction and get into something a little bit different. Wise. Frank Tallis. Now, he wrote a book called... The Act of Living, and it had a Hopper, I was going to say Dennis Hopper, not Hopper, painting on the cover of a woman sitting there, The Art of Living. And that was, I really liked that. So when he's put this out, I was pretty interested. Now, he's a psychologist, and I thought this was pretty profound, and it kind of goes like this. We're living longer and our lifespan after the middle years continues to extend due to medical advances. But how do you age wisely?

0: you remain psychologically healthy and fully engaged when given immense and daunting challenges of later life? Accumulated regrets, loss, disappointments, physical deterioration, and mortality. From ancient Greece to 21st century, the greatest philosophers and psychologists have considered those questions, and remarkably, their opinions converge. There is a single essential task, integration, that once accomplished equips us to cope with the many problems we're likely to encounter as we get older. What's more, these insights are supported by cutting-edge neuroscience and exploring the common ground shared by the Stoics, existentialists, William James, Carl Jung, Ian McGilchrist, Daniel Siegel. Clinical psychologist Frank Tallis offers his essential alternative to the standard self-help prescriptions. So, he addresses questions such as how can we embrace and accept our mortality, how can we find meaning, how can we improve self-understanding, and how can we have a more satisfying relationship with the passing of time. Brilliant, accessible, intelligent, and enlightening. Totally agree. Now, I'm into these sort of books. I like philosophy and psychology are probably my two drivers of nonfiction, and to get a book that does both, I'm pretty excited. Very, very good. I love the idea, like, what is wisdom? I mean, we get knowledge, say, like, smoking is bad for us, and here's a packet of dire stuff on the packet. But we know it's bad, but people smoke.
1: Yeah.
0: So there's no wisdom there. They have knowledge, but they're not wise with it necessarily. Same as, you know, snack eating and all the stuff which packs on weight and all that. We know there's so much information out there. Wisdom is going, actually, how can I handle this? You know, knowledge, like, I don't care, you know, and they don't get it.
1: Well, sometimes there's a kind of reaction to all that knowledge, like, I'm just sick of people telling me how to do things.
0: Also, like, they're going, like, it's my life, I can, this is the path I'm into. And there may be regrets down the trail, but in the moment, they're going, actually, the addiction, the sugar, the smoke, or whatever, gets them. This, for me, summed up a lot of lifetime reading. So I thought it was an important book. Made me look at his previous books, but I go, actually, this is probably it. This is the one I liked. And so really, really enjoyed that. Okay.
1: I heard an interview this morning on the radio with I can't remember the guy's name. In fact, I'm sure I caught it, but he's a New Zealand composer and singer and musician.
0: Yep.
1: He's just come back into the country, just released some new music, and someone's, you know, because he's 60.
0: Yep.
1: And he was asked about, you know, what it was like being 60, and he said, well, I went through 50, and I had, you know, kids were, you know, about 10 and 14, and I didn't matter because I was still the same. But 60 feels a bit different. And what he said I thought was quite clever. He said, I'm telling people I'm 75 so they can see how good I look.
0: Not a bad scheme, yeah. Look, we all want to be stroked like that, like we're aging well, and, you know, are you only that age? That sort of stuff, yeah. Maybe that's a strategy.
1: Yeah.
0: I could be like, yeah, I'm 90.
1: And you're quite remarkable.
0: Okay, now, I've done a non-fiction. I'm sure you could make... Oh, no, you've got the latest.
1: Yeah, I do. Robert Harris, Agrippa. Robert Harris, last couple of books, Conclave.
0: Outstanding.
1: Yep. And the one before that, Act of Oblivion.
0: Yes.
1: Which you'd think that he made that up, but it was a thing.
0: Yeah.
1: The people who'd executed Charles I, they were asked the Act of Oblivion to say they could be obliviated.
0: He is the historical thriller writer that somehow makes it seem modern and contemporary. It's a real skill.
1: So this is about that period of Roman history, which, you know, covers, you know, things like I, Claudius, and...
0: But he has also been in there, hasn't he? Pompeii.
1: Yeah.
0: And I think there's a Cicero book.
1: Yeah.
0: But this one is...
1: This is about Agrippa. In fact, it's called Agrippa, who... Interesting. Julius Caesar is dead. The lives of two teenaged boys are about to be changed.

0: changed forever. One is Caesar's 17-year-old nephew Octavius, going on to become Augustus, I think, whom he has made his heir. The other is Octavius's closest friend, Agrippa. To claim Octavius' inheritance, they must fight the giant figures of the Roman Empire, and against all odds they win. Octavius becomes the Emperor Augustus. For 20 years they rule the world together. Now Agrippa is 50, ailing and alone, betrayed by his wife's infidelity. He takes refuge in his house on the Bay of Naples and begins to write his memoirs. So, that's what it's about. Looking back at Mark Antony, Julius Caesar, Cleopatra, all that stuff.
1: This will be huge.
0: I think so.
1: It is, you know, his proven track record, always, you know, writes at a high level. You know, it's an event. That's just out, isn't it? Very new, the last week. Yeah. So, once again, you're hearing about it early on from Elmo's.
0: If you want historical fiction,
1: this is where you're going to get pointed, yeah.
0: This is the best.
1: We'll also be reviewing that book in the future.
0: Yes.
1: When one of us or both of us have actually
0: read
1: the thing, which is something to look forward to.
0: Yeah.
1: Going back a little bit, been around for a couple of years, and book has been in Elmo's and probably still is.
0: We've still got some, yeah.
1: Still got some. Iris and Me by Philippa Weary. A friend showed me the book, and I like verse novels. They're pretty rare, but actually they're quite good on the ear when you read them.
0: Yep.
1: They often work, and so I looked into it, and I suddenly realised Alison Weary used to be in our bridge club.
0: Yes.
1: And then Miss Philippa's
0: her daughter.
1: Her daughter.
0: Yeah.
1: It's good that you know these things.
0: Well, I know them both. I think her husband used to be the principal at Kurunui. Well, it might have been the first principal at Kurunui.
1: That would fit. That all makes sense.
0: Mm.
1: This is the story of a long journey and a true friend. It is the story of things too. Sisters, three, ships, many, secrets, a multitude. I don't have a name of my own, but my friend does. Her name is Iris. And that's, you know, from how the book opens. One woman, one journey, one true friend. I reckon Iris would have approved. So begins the journey of Iris Wilkinson, who wrote poetry, novels, and journalism under the pen name of Robin Hyde.
0: She did.
1: In January 1938, just pre-war, she left for England. On the way, intrigued by glimpses of China, she ventured inland despite the raging war there, becoming one of the first woman war correspondents. A feat was all the more remarkable because she struggled with mental health and suffered a disability that meant she had a lifelong limp. Her story is narrated by a loyal but mysterious companion who asked the reader to guess their secret.
0: Quite a remarkable story, Robin Hyde.
1: Yeah.
0: Philippa came along to a Y Word event 2 or 3 years ago.
1: Really?
0: With
1: early draft or with this?
0: No, with the book.
1: With the book, yeah.
0: With a filmmaker who'd made a film about Robin Hyde, which featured her son, who was at that stage quite elderly and had since passed on. But
1: mentioned in this?
0: He was a secret. Because all those times she was working as a journalist and writing novels, she didn't tell anybody he existed.
1: Yeah. Now, that is contained in here. Why this works is that, as against a conventional biography, is that it's got air to breathe. It has the sparseness of poetry, so it moves us speedily through the adventures in China in particular, and it's a hard graft for her, but she seemed to be, you know, Iris, a remarkable woman. And
0: she was. I mean, she got off that ship in Hong Kong or Shanghai or somewhere and went up to the bloody battlefront. Reported from there to the newspapers.
1: And it was often the only stories New Zealand was getting of that conflict, which would have just been otherwise a mystery.

0: No, no. Philip's done a great story, a great job here, and I do commend it. It's just, you know, and there's not enough books like this that which...
1: it's written for young adults, I think.
0: Yeah, and it's just accessible. But this, you know, an adult reader will also, I think, just love it. It's a grand tale. Anyway, that's a little bit of verse novel, which we don't get many of. In fact, if we struggled to even think of, and we can go back to the Odyssey, but that's, you know, 2,500. There's been a few in between, but right. Now, over to you.
1: So we've got a couple of recent works of New Zealand non-fiction biography, sort of, here. The first one is called Lucky You're Tough, which is the story of Mark Law, written by Ron Crosby. Ron's a pretty well-credentialed historical writer of New Zealand history. I believe I was looking for the credits, but I'm pretty sure he wrote The Musket Wars, which is still...
0: That's a classic.
1: Yeah, and he's written a number of other books about colonial history and also military history. So Mark Law, he has a number of remarkable things about him. Firstly, he grew up in Wongamomina. Not many people can say that because nobody lives there.
0: Where is that? Where is it?
1: Well, it's halfway between Stratford and Taumarunui on the Forbidden Highway. It's a republic. They declared it a republic.
0: See, that's why you're the gun at quiz shows. You know all this stuff. Anyway, continue. That's good.
1: Well, it's a very small claim to fame, but when I was at university, I got a job with the Lands and Survey Department, as it then was, I don't know what they call it now, working on a sheep station at Tewera out the back of Stratford. And one night in my trusty Morris Oxford, I thought I'd go to Wongamomina, just over the Wonga Saddle, but a car wouldn't take it. The corrugations nearly shook it to bits. So that was most of the way to Wongamomina. It's probably easier to approach it from the other side.
0: So when we say the back of beyond, we're back there. So anyway, a good place to grow up, and yeah. What happened to him?
1: Well, he was in the SAS and... had all sorts of adventures.
0: Yeah, that's all the pointy end of the military.
1: And then...
0: So he had a military career.
1: Yes, and then people would recall this. Mark returned to New Zealand to start his own helicopter business, Kahu New Zealand, while on a sunny day off on 9th December 2019, he got the call that Whakaari, White Island, was erupting. All those years of service and expertly trained instincts led to a split-second decision. Mark and his Kahu New Zealand colleagues will fly to the erupting volcano to rescue any survivors they could find, and they did. Whereas...
0: Give them a medal.
1: Well, that would have been a good idea, because the powers that be said no one else could go out there. But these guys didn't get that memo, so they went and saved people. Everybody else was said, well, we'll wait till the volcano bloody stops erupting.
0: So it's like when you're in the helicopter, like, and you're getting the memo, and you go like, I can't hear you, you're breaking up, you know, that one of those moments, yeah.
1: Mark's decision saw himself and his fellow heroic pilots being awarded medals for bravery by the New Zealand government. Within 12 months, and this is what people remember, within 12 months of the Governor General presenting Mark's medal, however, his one-man company, so it's not like, you know, Boeing or anything, was hit with a six-figure penalty based on charges brought by WorkSafe relating to Kahu's past tours in Whakaari. The decision to lay those charges, made a year after the eruption, outraged New Zealanders and led more than 140,000 Kiwis to sign an online petition asking the government to drop the charges. They didn't. So...
0: There must be a little story of the rationales for this.
1: Yeah, there probably will, and you can talk to your...
0: But when you read the book...
1: Well, he works at WorkSafe, and he'll tell you the inside story.
0: I can't wait. But that sounds like a good... There'll be an insider. This is the other side of the story. Or this is the first side of it.
1: But there's some bizarre things. Another thing I remember... I used to have a friend. Oh, you might still be a friend. I haven't just seen him for a while.
0: People stay friends even though you don't see them.
1: A lawyer who worked for what was the Labor Department is now WorkSafe, I'm pretty sure. Do you remember the Berrymans? They were farmers out the back of Dry Abbey somewhere.
0: John Berryman? They were gone, yeah.
1: And a beekeeper who had some hives on their property

0: drove, their bridge collapsed under them. And they got prosecuted for that. And
1: failure to upkeep.
0: Yeah, it was just on, about the back of their farm. So sometimes some of the decisions that are made seem...
1: No, they're not, they don't appear like they're working for us.
0: No.
1: They're working for something else.
0: Yeah.
1: Okay, that's...
0: Anyway, so I
1: noticed that's right in the front when I come into Elmo's. There it is.
0: Yeah, I have great hopes for this. I think this will be... Because written by a... I haven't, again, with all this stuff so new, I haven't had a chance, but he's very good writer, well-credentialed, and great story,
1: yep.
0: I think.
1: Excellent. All right, we're going to go back to, on the art side again.
0: Yeah.
1: Tiny, little, slim New Zealand book, Happy Moments, which... You've had an almost?
0: Yeah, we had some. We've sold them. People obviously know who he is.
1: Yeah. An artist remembers his early years, Len Lai. Now, I've always liked Len Lai. I like his wind wand at New Plymouth on the walk.
0: Yeah.
1: I liked his Wellington one, which people continue to sort of break and up and, you know, in front of the judge for breaking it. You know, it's near too many bars down on the wharf, and they all come off and, you know, decide to hang off it. Tiny little essays, often just two or three pages of things in his early days. It's, I mean, no one is a sculptor. An
0: artist, isn't he?
1: Yeah.
0: Made these kinetic. Moving things.
1: Yes, and a filmmaker. Had lots, and so...
0: yeah, he made those sort of films about movement.
1: Exactly. And I'll get to it. There's a good point here when he has this little How I Discovered drawing. But he lived in Cape Campbell Lighthouse once with a sort of stepfather. So he had, you know, he grew up in a kind of remote little place there at one stage. He lived in Miramar, lived in Masterton for a little while. So we can claim. And he developed at a very early age, like eight, a passion for drawing. When you read this, he's pretty streetwise. He knows how bullies operate in schools and how to avoid them and all that. Severe poverty. You know, there are photos here of them sitting around the kitchen table, which looks like it's made from packing boxes, you know, from apple orchards and things like that. They didn't have much at all. Very, very down-to-earth sort of thing. But his thing was about motion.
0: Mm.
1: Fascinated by it. And he decided he would only draw things that he'd never seen drawn before or in a way that had not been drawn before. Therefore, it became what we would call scratches and marks and all that sort of stuff, which fascinated his teachers because he was not conventional. But, and then started to take those drawings and etch them onto film and run colours through them and all that, and we got these little films, which you do get the chance to see it. Now, Roger Horrocks wrote the big biography of him, and also a guy called Winston Curnow. I'm sure his dad was the Curnow poet. But anyway, he also wrote. So there's two people who have written a lot of books about him, but this one here, they've just collected his little short stories, not sort of short tales, excerpts about his early life.
0: Because he became internationally famous, didn't
1: he? Sorry, he went to Sydney and then London.
0: Yeah.
1: Because he was good.
0: Yeah.
1: And he needed to be in a big city that had an opportunity for real avant-garde art like his was.
0: Because I'm vaguely familiar with him because of the Govett Brewster Gallery in New Plymouth,
1: Got the beautiful silver sails outside. Yeah,
0: yeah, where a lot of his stuff is. But how did that finish up there?
1: Good question. That's where I see the movies when I've gone in there, and the movies are on loops, and you sit and watch them, and they're pretty intriguing. So how did? Good question. I'm sure if we read. Got into his biography, we might know that whether the New Plymouth connection,
0: or not.
1: Or whether they were the gallery that was willing to take on all his holdings and...
0: I think it must be that, yeah.

0: because it's pretty massive when you've done a lifetime's work for someone to say that's because you're going to dedicate a lot of your space.
1: Because some of those permanently, some of those things are quite big,
0: huge. Huge. I loved it. I mean, Ugly and Lie. I like the guy. You know, I like his story. It's a great Kiwi artist story. Okay. Now, John Toogood.
1: Yeah, so this is 25th of August is also John Toogood Day. Now, not, I don't think he's Selwyn's little boy. In fact, I'm sure he's not.
0: Mind you, we link everybody to everyone. We're good at that.
1: Yeah, we just make stuff up. Yeah. But he, of course, is the She-Hat Man.
0: Did you like them as a band?
1: I don't really like hard rock music.
0: No, it's somehow I just missed out on these guys.
1: It's my mother's fault. I'm trapped back in the 30s.
0: Well, I think it was my parenting fault. I seem like I didn't, having three young boys, I had no time for anything apart from being a parent and surviving. Yeah. And all this music was, you know, the background to my life. Somehow I was missing it.
1: Yeah. But it's interesting, since She Had stopped being and he's back in New Zealand, because they were all over the place for a long time.
0: Yeah.
1: He's crops up a bit more on things. So, this is a book about why we create and how music becomes survival and how it can bring you home again. So, a lot of people are keen on She Had.
0: Is it all rock and roll, and so the life of a band, and so,
1: yeah. John Toogood shares the chaos and camaraderie of a life in rock music, the formation of a band that became a cultural force, touring with icons, chasing global success, and their pressure to perform across the ages. Because they were...
0: They did break out. They did get to... They were, like, in Australia. They were... Dave Grohl, you know, has written books about... I'm trying to think, his band. I mean, he was early Nirvana, and then the Foo Fighter drummer, and then it's a sort of independence. Good book. Mm. I quite enjoyed that. Yeah, it's all
1: like rock biographies, because there's a lot of stuff goes on.
0: The Flight of the Conchords always mock, like the rock and roll lifestyle, which I kind of like, because it was, there's a certain, it's going to be, music, drugs, woman, mayhem, chaos, artistic kind of fun. And there's, it is the rock and roll.
1: Yeah, because what's the objective? To leave a good-looking corpse?
0: Yeah, that's, yeah, so it's kind of, we need someone to read that.
1: Well, I'm sure lots of people will. I just came out of the box today. Today's.
0: I think you should read a few lines and chip, just get a feel for it, and then report back. Because it looks too good. Who published it?
1: Well, this is Mara Press, so that's
0: they're good.
1: That's Hachette.
0: Yeah.
1: Well, this is interesting, because we did that thing once where we, first lines of novels.
0: Oh yeah.
1: Well, this is quite a good start. I loved music from the moment I saw the needle drop onto my parents' Beatles album as a kid. The fact that I made a career out of it still amazes me. Music has taken me all around the world, to places and into situations that I could never have imagined as a boy from Wellington. I spent almost 40 years in a band that, on a good day, was one of the best live rock bands on the planet.
0: Yeah, I'd never... Well, a bit of self-belief there. I mean,
1: yeah, I guess he's got.
0: I wonder what album
1: to back it up.
0: The Beatles album. I mean, what?
1: Oh, it was Revolver.
0: Oh, it wasn't like Sergeant Pepper. Yeah, you're going like, because I always thought Sergeant Pepper is the rock album. If I had to pick the most formative one, I would. That's the album I would pick. But they were all great back in the day. So, moving on, the Elmos has an art section.
1: Yes.
0: How does that go?
1: Oh, good. We specially sell the how-to type stuff, and probably mostly about watercolour, because I think it's a bit more accessible.
0: It is, yeah. And we
1: watercolour
0: have,
1: and drawing. People like to know how to draw, so...
0: which I am. I'm in that. And I've had...

0: I had a lot of years associated with Why Art.
1: Yes.
0: And I'm well aware of the number of artists out there. And
1: it's Wairarapa is, for somewhere that people think is kind of bucolic and a little rednecky, there's a hell of a lot of artistic writing stuff.
0: It's a creative valley.
1: You know, we've got probably more bookshops per head of population than anywhere else in the world, and we're all sort of surviving, so... You know,
0: So I always say, look, we're the most well-educated, well-read sort of people in New Zealand.
1: The libraries are always all busy.
0: I know. I love our libraries. Here's a new book that I found in our libraries.
1: I told you this, haven't I, that the first advice that when we got elected to council that the CE gave us was, don't mess with the library.
0: Oh, yeah, well,
1: because people get really upset.
0: Well, I have a cautionary tale here. There was a by-election in Miramar, and I decided I would have put my hand up for the very first time and all that. And, there were public meetings, and so I'd looked at, they had mobile libraries, and I was thinking, like, these things, you know, I stood up and said, look, these things don't pay. Nobody uses them. They're hugely expensive and all that. I got absolutely vilified, and that was the end of the campaign, I reckon, because, you know, I'd lost, you know, 10,000 voters because they all go, like, we love our libraries, don't mess with them.
1: Hmm.
0: Anyway, here's a brand new book, Sketch, by Sam Samantha Marshall. Quite a beautifully produced book. Quite a clever premise. So it's about drawing, and you go, well, hey, we've done all that. There's gazillions of how-tos. What makes this one different? What she did was she contracted sort of like 13 or so, let's say a dozen aspiring drawers and said, I want you to work through my exercises for a year. Keep them in, you know, these size notebooks, and away we go. And so the book is full of all those work, but it's from a whole, cleverly, everything from, one from every generation. So you get, and they're not great. They're kind of us beginning artists, and you're going to watch them work their way through the books and all that sort of stuff. So that makes it interesting. There's not a lot of from Samantha, how to do stuff. It's like, look at what these artists did with these prompts, which are really good. But she's really quite into the psychology of it. It's kind of like navigating your inner critic about why people get, you know, I can't draw, and then this is no good, this is not working, I don't, you know. And so working away that psychological barrier that artists have got to get over, the imposter syndrome, who do I think am I, you know, trying to think I'm an art, you know, describing myself as an artist. That's a really, once you start doing creative work, you're an artist.
1: It's a brave thing to say, isn't it?
0: Oh, yeah. And I used to put it down in my census, you know, details artist. And I thought, well, what a creative thing. Better than retired. I mean, heck. And self-sabotage. So psychologically, it's dealing with all the things that mentally trip artists up and don't let them continue on. Beautifully produced. I thought just a very, very good addition to the... to the genre.
1: No, I haven't seen.
0: We've got a couple of minutes left.
1: We do.
0: And I've got here the Ark, this Japanese book. Here was the thriller. These hikers are up in the mountains of Japan, and one of them had found a bunker, and they decide they go back. He brings all his varsity mates, and they hike into it, and they get in, and then there's an earthquake, and they're trapped in it. And so, and then somebody dies, and then they start being detectives, all of them, who is doing this. And it's quite a huge bunker, and it's a bit of action, a bit of horror. The idea is that they can survive if one person stays down there to trigger the system to let them all get out. So they're working out who's going to that be, and why not make it the killer, and let's work out who the killer is. Quite a good little, it would make a good little movie. Harao Yuki, who's written 6 novels, but this one is her bestseller. If you see a book called The Ark, it's good to go.
1: There's a lot of Japanese stuff.
0: It is. They're flooding around.
1: Korean stuff.
0: I read The Six, which is about people vying for this. 6 candidates for 1 job in a big high-tech company and what they go through. And then somebody starts to corrupt the process.

0: that faded, but it had a great, great premise. Final book of the day, Go Gentle by Maria Semple. Do not go gently into the night. This is like, you know, actually, go gently into the night. Don't rage around. You know, come on, wise up. Adora Hazard. This is, she wrote a book, Where Did You Go, Bernadette? Does that ring any bells?
1: No.
0: Okay. I like this book. Nicely kind of accessible, very original. Adora is a great woman in it. Very, very funny. I'm not going to get into the details of it, but if you see it around, just this is a bit of a sleeper. It's a very, very entertaining book. And that brings us kind of to the end of the show.
1: It does. And we're going to finish on time, so Michael will be so excited.
0: It will be. We look forward to catching up to you in September when we're going to learn about how John Tucker sailed the world. We'll have another pile of the latest books to hit the bookshops, and we look forward to catching up with you then. I'm Gareth Rapson.
1: And I'm Steve Lawrence.
0: We'll see you then.
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1: And Jane Mills.
0: From the Wellington Region Emergency Management Office, with some key messages on staying safe in emergencies.
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0: If your home has been affected, it is important to clean and dry your house and everything in it and protect yourself while you do it. 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

0: a conversation around that as well, because I think you talk about funding and revenue and it just sounds odd and you kind of don't understand what are the mechanisms that sit behind it and what makes up those things. So hopefully David Paris will be able to demyth some of
1: that. Yeah. I've learned so much from him in my time at council.
0: He's incredible, eh? He told me, if I only got half an hour, you know that I've been here for so long that I could talk for a week. I said, yes, David, we know you could talk for a week. We're going to try and narrow it down to just revenue and finance. And the other topic that's on David's agenda is the amalgamation conversation around cross-subsidisation for transport, just to break that down a wee bit for our community.
1: Yeah, and I mean, even as a council staff member, seeing how that plays out and what the Greater Wellington rates that we all pay goes to, and how the those cross-subsidisation things work out is really interesting, because obviously you don't use all the services, but they need to be paid for.
0: Yeah, absolutely. Hey, thanks, Matt. I've really enjoyed your time, and I really always enjoy the information that you provide to elected members. Encourage you as a community, if you see Matt out and you've got a question, or if you want to ring the council or use the Antenno app, Matt's an incredibly knowledgeable and approachable person and a great staff member to have on our team. So thanks heaps for coming in, Matt. I'll rebook you in for another kōrero. You can choose the topic. It might be football. That was one of the things I'm learning.
1: Yeah.
0: Hey, thank you so very much. I will let you get back to your day job. So just to confirm, we're recording on a Wednesday afternoon. This will be going live on a Tuesday and probably on the website on a Monday. Thank you for listening, and make sure you reach out if there's any particular topics that you would like covered, but probably revenue and finance policy might be coming up, or amalgamation cross-subsidisation, particularly of transport costs, another hot topic. Thanks heaps, Matt.
1: All right, thanks.
0: Keep up the amazing work.
1: Cheers, thank you.

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2: Namai Haidamai, and welcome to this practice of Yoga Nidra for the season of magnolia magic. We are in the height of the magnolia flowering season here in the Wairarapa, and the gardens are full of beautiful snowy white, deep pink, purple, mauve, and creamy cup-like flowers dancing in the bare branches in the wind. And if you don't know what a magnolia is, then immediately look them up and then plan a walk through your neighbourhood in search of these beauties. My first memory of them was discovering that the avenue of gnarly ancient branches in the Wellington Botanical Garden became the most graceful arch of huge pink blooms every spring. And then finding further varieties of colours, and each one with a perfume so distinct. During the 4 years I lived on the doorstep of the botanical gardens, the magnolias became a friend through all the seasons, much admired for their bark, their leaves, their blooms, and their showy stamens left long after their petals were snatched by the savage Wellington gales. A pilgrimage to their valley was a very much welcomed respite from lectures and writing endless essays in my bedroom and the stuffy library. These magnolias sowed a seed of a dream of one day living somewhere long enough and with enough space for even just one magnolia. And a few years later, on a yoga retreat in France, I was amazed to discover evergreen magnolias that flowered in summer too. A huge tree grew over the frog pond, and I spent my evenings chatting with the frogs and gazing into the worlds of the flowers. These flowers were so huge that I needed both hands to hold them. And weaving throughout my years of travels and discovering different cultures and climates and gardens, I never lost hope, this hope of planting a magnolia of my very own, perhaps with a pond beneath, perhaps with a seat or a garden swing. And at the very least, I would plant a mini variety in a pot and plonk it on a balcony. So when we moved to our home with its higgledy-piggledy ups and downs of an acre of grass, we made a pond and I planted a glorious magnolia of the deepest, luscious magenta in a spot where I could see it from our bedroom and where my neighbour could see it from her porch, because magnolias are to be shared and loved by all. So it was devastating when the beloved plant died, maybe from the heavy clay in the very wet winter. Who knows why, but I lost hope of growing another and decided to simply covet my neighbour's ones instead. I don't need to possess something to appreciate it after all. But then all this changed with the glorious gift of a friend as a tender reminder to not give up, to try things again. It was a reminder not just about magnolias, but about everything in life. She gave me the most enormous petaled and glorious magnolia that grows to 6 meters tall. It was a message to not dream small and to allow time and space for dreams.

dreams to unfold. For many magnolias, they take a long, long time to grow. And how that opened the floodgates. A garden voucher led to more, and now there are 5 baby ones scattered all throughout my garden. The first will grow eventually to be the star of the woodland out the front, and the others just little pockets of loveliness to visit each day. I've planted them in spots where I can see them to beckon me outside. 2 can be seen from my bed and can be spotted as soon as I open my curtains. 1 can be adored while I wash the dishes, another through a tiny window where I wait for the kettle to boil, and others are further away to draw me outside and to places where I can sit and smell the perfume. My beloved Michaelia, a cousin of magnolias, with its intoxicating scent of lemon curd, can carry on the breeze from one side of the garden and all the way up the hill to my chook house. Because yes, even my chickens need a little magnolia enchantment. But the true magic of the magnolia is the way that it brings everyone together. My neighbour across the road spotted me planting the grand 6-metre queenly gift one day, and he admired it with what I now recognise as the magnolia dopamine hit. We are such different people, and joke about the great political divide between us, me the greeny hippie, and him the neoliberal capitalist. But the very next day, he rushed out to show me the magnolia he'd bought, and he wanted to know where to plant it. We agreed that it would be a lovely thing indeed if our magnolias could grow tall and strong and their branches meet from one side of the street to the other, so that all passers-by could bask in their perfume in spring and their shade in summer. And if people like us can find a common ground, then what else might be possible in the world? This is the magic of the magnolia. So perhaps today, as you settle into your nidra nest, you could invite the company of this ancient tree to join you. They have been here way before humans were even on the scene. They were here even before bees existed. Magnolias were growing 95 million years ago, during the Cretaceous period. Yes, perhaps dinosaurs appreciated magnolias. And in my wildest imaginings, I like to think of a brontosaurus bowing her long neck all the way down to sniff the flowers and nibble on the pink petals. So let yourself settle in for a nidra through deep time, way back to the earth, when we humans were not even a gleam in the eye of evolution. Way back in a time when everything was much, much bigger or much, much smaller than it is today. Mighty trees then that have evolved become tiny ferns on the forest floor today. Back when enormous birds that were more like reptiles filling the sky, and yes, dinosaurs roamed this earth. And feeling your body settle. Feeling the weight of all your bones. Feeling the weight of all your muscles. Feeling the force of gravity pulling you deeper into an embrace of deep, deep time. Deep in the long ago of this earth upon which you're resting. And feeling the force of gravity pulling you deeper and deeper. Gravity pulling you into deep time. A time long, long ago. A time long before your ancestors' feet trod upon this land. And feeling the support of all the tree roots that surround you, even if you live in the middle of the city, high up in an apartment, there are still tree roots beneath you. All the trees in the park and the street trees, they're here holding you in a hammock of support. So feeling down through the support beneath, the floor beneath the support, the foundations beneath this floor, and all the floors down to the bare earth. And there, deep within the bare earth, is the interweaving roots in the vast kingdom of the microbiome of the earth herself.

all the roots, all the mini beasts, the mycelium pathways, speaking their language of deep connection that is understood by many species. And perhaps down here, deep down here, you can hear the soft murmur, an echo of the hum of the ancient magnolias, their song a refrain from a song from deep time long ago. And feeling the song resonating through your bones and your muscles, through your limbs and deep inside your body, through each and every organ. And hearing this song deep in your heart. And feeling this resonance through your heart. Welcoming the sensations of the resonance. Welcoming all the sensations, all your thoughts, and all your feelings. Feeling the sense of deep connection spanning millennia. Well, the magnolia is our ancestor. She knew us way before we emerged. She is old enough to have watched us evolve, to crawl from the soup, to slowly unfurl and stand up, to create tools, to try to find meaning, to cast our delusion of dominion over the earth. Like a benevolent ancestor, she tries to remind us of our place in nature, that we are just the new kids on the block. We are a tiny blink in the passing of time. She is here for the long game and reminds us each year with the unfurling of her petals that she is here to cast a spell, to be stunned into wonder, astonishment, and the reminder that we are just teensy. And perhaps as you breathe in and out so effortlessly, you can feel your breath expanding and retracting, like her petals do with the dawn and the dusk. Inhaling and feeling the petals unfurling to greet the day ahead and shine their beauty, filling the world with fragrance. And as you exhale, feeling the petals drawing back inwards, closing up for the rest of the darkness of the evening, allowing the stars to provide beauty and wonder instead. Inhaling with the dawn, and exhaling with the dusk. And perhaps you might like to simply settle here, breathing in and out with the rhythm of the magnolia, with the passing of the days, relishing the gentle movement of her petals. Or perhaps you'd like to invite the fragrance of her petals to work an enchantment upon you, allowing your body to become smaller and smaller and smaller, so that you might travel back in deep time, so that you're tiny enough to explore the flowers and the branches. Deep, deep time. And perhaps you can feel the fragrance wafting around the crown of your head and through every hair of your scalp, washing down through your face, across your forehead and your eyebrows, left and right, and the space between your eyebrows. And then feeling the fragrance moving across your eyes, right and left, and your nostrils, left and right. And perhaps hearing the petals moving in the breeze through your ears on the right side and the left. The air with the fragrance spilling over your cheeks, left and right, over your top lip and your lower lip, and down and over your chin. The fragrance weaving its magic over your throat and through your collarbones and your shoulders, right and left. Your upper arms and elbows, left and right, and your forearms and your wrists, right side and left.

0: You can feel your fingers, feeling your fingers against the softness of her petals, your thumbs, your first fingers, middle fingers, ring fingers, and little fingers. And the fragrance wafting all the way through your arms, through your armpits, and down and into your ribs on the left side and the right, and your hips and buttocks, right side and left. 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And all the way down, easing down through your heels and your ankles, left and right. Feeling her ancient roots beneath your feet, their gnarly bark between your toes, big toes, second toes, third and fourth toes, and your little toes. And feeling the fragrance washing all the way back through your legs and up through your pelvis and your belly, your ribs and your chest. And sinking all the way through your chest, this heavy perfume, and into your spine beneath, your upper back and shoulders, right side and left, your middle back, left side and right, and all the way through your sacrum to the very tip of your tailbone. And feeling your whole body resting here. Your whole body resting here, steeped in the fragrance of the magnolia. Steeped in the fragrance of a memory of deep time. Seeing your whole body here, so tiny. So tiny in the vastness of the ancient magnolia tree. Your body so tiny, and the tree so huge. Your body so tiny, you're like a little Thumbelina, curled up here, resting in the petals of a cupped bloom. Little Thumbelina here, resting in a state of enchantment, a tiny human, caught in the spell of perception of time. And what might you hear from your ancestor, your great, great, great, great grandmother Magnolia? What might she share with you? What dreams for a beautiful future for this planet might she wish to tell? And perhaps listening from the space of your heart, listening with your heart, listening to the resonance of the song she sang long ago at the dawn of time. And maybe you can carry the refrain of her song back with you. Maybe haunt you in the spaces and the places between sleep and alertness. Maybe you can feel your breath carrying that tune back now. Her song matching the song of your breath. Perhaps your breath becoming a little stronger now. And the sounds of modern life filtering through, calling your awareness back to this time and this age. The sounds of cars and machinery, the sounds of voices and clocks, of pings and tings and trills of phones, and maybe just moving your fingers and toes and noticing that you can no longer feel her petals and roots. What can you feel here instead, and this place where you are resting? And yet knowing that this ancestor lives among us, in parks and gardens, in leafy suburbs and in forgotten places and old gardens. She is here reminding us to live the long game, to sow seeds of hope, to plant trees that might build arches of togetherness across the divide. This practice of Yoga Nidra is now complete, and thank you for listening.
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1: And Jane Mills.
0: From the Wellington Region Emergency Management Office, with some key messages on staying safe in emergencies.
2: What to do in an earthquake, depending on where you are.
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1: 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Stay, cover and hold. 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You're less likely to be injured if you stay in bed.
0: In a tall building, don't rush outside just because the fire alarm goes off.
1: In an elevator, drop, cover and hold. When the shaking stops, try to get out at the nearest floor if you can safely do so.
0: Outdoors? Move away from buildings, trees and power lines, then drop, cover and hold until the shaking stops.
1: On a busy city street, don't stay on the footpath as things might fall on you from the buildings around you. Quickly move into a building, then drop, cover and hold.
2: What to do in an earthquake, depending on where you are.
0: Driving a car, pull over and wait. 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Once the shaking stops, proceed with caution and avoid bridges or ramps as they may have been damaged.
1: At home. In modern homes, doorways are no stronger than any other part of the structure and usually have doors that can swing and injure you. Drop, cover and hold is recommended for New Zealand buildings.
0: If you use a walker or wheelchair, lock, cover and hold. 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
1: If you use a cane or have a mobility impairment, drop, cover and hold. 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Cover your head and neck with both hands. Hold on until the shaking stops.

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2: Hey, right, so here we go there. What are we going to get for? Here come a lot number 29 in them. What are we going to give it for the little fella?

boy from Arkansas who wouldn't listen to his ma when she told him that he should go to school. He'd sneak away in the afternoon, take a little walk, and pretty soon you'd find him at the local auction barn. He'd stand and listen carefully, then pretty soon he began to see how the auctioneer could

make a 50, bid it on a $50, who'll give me 50, who'll bid a $50 bid? $50 bid now, 55, will you give me 55, make the 55 to bid a 55, sold that hog for a $50 bid. Hey, what a right, sir, open the gate up, let them out, Morgan boys. Here come a lot number 29 in, and what are you gonna get for? I bid a $600 down there.

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0: 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And welcome to This Week with Hazoor. We are honored to present highlights from two mulaqats, one with Lajna and Nasirat from Germany, and the other with a delegation of Ansar from the USA. We begin with Saturday's mulaqat, where Hadhrat Khalifa al-Masih, Ayyadullah Ta'ala bin Nasih al-Aziz, graciously met with the Lajna and Nasirat members from Germany.
1: 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The attendees had traveled especially for the mulaqat, which took place in the MTA studios in Islamabad. During the mulaqat, the Lajna and Nasirat were able to ask questions on a range of issues related to their faith and contemporary topics.
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To the husbands who lost their wives and children. You are listening to The Voice of Africa. My name is Dr. Oliver. Yes, where we, yes, commemorating and remembering the people that lost their lives. 94 people to date that have perished in a ferry in Zimbabwe and Kariba. So this message is to the husbands who lost their wives, to the husbands who went home without their wives and children. Tonight our hearts are with you. We cannot be trained to understand the pain losing the woman you shared your life with, at the same time losing the children who called you dead. And to the husband who lost his wife and all his children in this tragedy, there are simply no words that can measure the depth of that loss. You left your family expecting life to continue as normal. Instead, you were left carrying memories that will last a lifetime. We will not tell you to simply be strong, because tonight you have every right to grieve, to cry, to ask questions that might never have easy answers. But please know this, you are not alone. Your family mattered, your wife mattered, your children mattered, and their lives will not be reduced to a number in a tragedy. Zimbabwe remembers them. Africa remembers them. And we at Voice of Africa remember them. From New Zealand, may you find strength

from the love you shed, comfort from those around you, and with time, the courage to carry the beautiful memories of your family forward. To every husband who lost his wife, to every father who lost his children, we mourn with you. May their souls rest in peace. The face of Africa, where Africa speaks for itself.

Yes, this is a tribute to Oliver Mtukudzi. Yes, from Joseph Chino Uribe is the man on the trumpet. Zimpraise Band. And to the wives and children who lost their loved ones. Yes, on the Kariba.

0: disaster. To the wives who lost their husbands in the Kariba tragedy, today we stand with you. You may have lost the person who shared your life, your hopes, and your dreams, the person you expected to come home to you, and to the children who have lost their fathers, their mothers, or tragically both parents. We want you to know that your parents' lives mattered. They were more than victims of a tragedy. They were parents, husbands, wives, friends, and providers, and loved members of their communities. For those children who now face a future without mom or dad, we cannot pretend that words can fill that emptiness, but we can say this: you are not forgotten. Your parents are remembered. Their love for you will always be part of your story. And as a community, we must not only mourn you today, we must continue to care for you tomorrow. Today, Zimbabwe mourns with you, Africa mourns with you, and Face of Africa stands with every family affected by this tragedy. May the departed souls rest in peace, and may those left behind find love, find protection, strengthen, and the support they need to rebuild their lives. We remember, we mourn, we stand together, the Face of Africa, where Africa speaks for itself. We're still talking about this disaster that occurred on Tuesday, on the 11th August, where 94 people drowned. Yeah. This is terrible. So we remember them tonight, this morning in Africa. We remember them, and I want you to listen to this.
1: The Lake Kariba ferry disaster has taken another devastating turn. The confirmed death toll has now climbed to 92 after 8 more bodies were recovered from the lake on Monday. The ferry capsized on Lake Kariba in Zimbabwe after encountering strong waves. Authorities say 77 people were rescued. Police previously confirmed that 18 children were among those killed. Questions are also mounting over overcrowding. The ferry was authorized to carry 90 passengers, but estimates suggest as many as 153 people may have been on board. Specialist police divers and rescue boats remain on the lake as the search and recovery operation continues. The exact number of people still missing remains unclear. A tragedy that began with 44 confirmed deaths has now become dramatically worse. I'm Zane Mercer. This is Prime Studio.

0: Yes, this is from Jah prison. And he's saying Hosanna.
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Face of Africa is a program that is brought to you courtesy of Dr. Oliver on Radio Hawke's Bay, where I showcase Africa's positive culture, amazing people, delicious food, vibrant music, and inspiring lifestyle. I focus on the positives that come from Africa, celebrating stories that matter and voices that inspire. Keep listening and experience Africa like never before from the horse's mouth.

Yes, good evening. Good evening, New Zealand. Good morning, Central Africa. Good morning, Zimbabwe. Good morning, Zambia. Good morning, Kariba. And today we are looking at this sad development that happened in Zimbabwe, where a ferry capsized and people drowned. And you can imagine over this past 3-4 days, the divers

as we're looking for the bodies, and I'm sure even by today some bodies are not yet found, because there are other people who say they are missing their relatives, and I can imagine how they are feeling right now. 94 bodies 94 people. And I was also trying to check, I'm checking also for information, and I got also information that is on Facebook, courtesy of Tilda Moyo. This is what I'm trying to I've read to you. This was written by Tilda Moyo. Tilda Moyo, yes, you know, Auntie Tilda Moyo, those from Zimbabwe, they know, yes, she's one of the veteran broadcasters who yes, does programs on Star FM. And she said, there are some stories that make you pause, even when the world keeps scrolling. This is the story of a quiet act of bravery during a tragic ferry accident on a stormy river crossing. In the chaos of crashing waves and panicked cries, one woman reportedly kept helping others onto floating debris, refusing to save herself first. In the aftermath, when the waters finally calmed, she was later acknowledged for her courage and selflessness. A small public gesture meant to honor a moment that can never truly be repaid. But behind any recognition lies a heavier truth. Lives were lost in seconds, families were shattered, and many are still left with unanswered questions and empty seats. And empty seats at home. So today, let's just not focus on the headlines. Let's remember the fear, the resilience, and the people who never made it back. Sometimes a hero is not someone seeking glory. Sometimes it is just a person holding others up when everything is falling apart. Yes, very touching message from Teddy Tilda. Thank you so much. Thank you so much for such a wonderful message. Siamu Tukuzi, umweya, famba zwakanaka.

is to the people of Kariba and all the bereaved families there. And to every family community that has lost a loved one in this heartbreaking tragedy. Tonight, Face of Africa stands with you. We know that this loss reaches far beyond people who were on that boat. It reaches into the homes. It reaches into the families. It reaches into workplaces. It reaches into friendships and entire communities. Some have lost husbands and wives. Some have lost mothers and fathers. Some have lost grandfathers and grandmothers. Some have lost children, brothers, sisters, and friends. Some families are now facing the future that they never imagined. No one, only one child, yes, at a homestead. To everyone grieving, know that you are not alone. We cannot bring you loved ones back. We cannot take away the pain, but we can remember them, honor their lives, and keep their stories. To the people of Kariba, whose community has been touched so deeply by this tragedy, we mourn with you. To the families across Zimbabwe and beyond who lost loved ones, we mourn with you. And to the friends and neighbors and rescuers, first responders, everyone who stood beside the bereaved at the lake. Tonight, let's remember that behind every name was a human being who may every soul lost in this tragedy rest in peace. May God give strength, comfort, courage to every family left behind. From all of us at Face of Africa, Kariba, we hear your pain. Zimbabwe, we mourn with you. Africa, we

0: Harare.
1: Yeah. You're listening to Face of Africa. Yes, produced and presented courtesy of Dr. Oliver, and I'm broadcasting on Radio Hawke's Bay and broadcasting from New Zealand. And this program, The Face of Africa, is a program that we tell the African story, and we tell it as it is, and you get it from the horse's mouth. And we produce this program and present it every Wednesday from 1800 hours to 2100 hours, that is New Zealand time, which is 8 o'clock to 11 o'clock Central African time. So countries like Zimbabwe, Zambia, South Africa, Namibia, Mozambique, Angola, they are Lesotho, they are in the same time zone. I'm not sure the other countries like Uganda and whatever. I have to check what the times that they get the program. But you get the program every Wednesday, where yes, we celebrate our stories. But today is actually not a celebration, because there is a tragedy that happened in Zimbabwe at Lake Kariba. 94 people lost their lives so far, and families are still missing some of their members who are right in the deep in Kariba. And I was just reading one story just now, and yes, it touched my heart when a man who lost his child and a wife said the wife was found, I think, on the third day, and he said he couldn't recognize the wife, simply one, because when the woman left for Kariba, he was not there, he was at work, so he didn't know what she was wearing. But fortunately, he says what she was wearing on that day, at least he managed to recognize, because why? There was no head. It was only the scar only that is left. Maybe it was the third, fourth day, maybe eaten by the face, the hair, whatever, pulled out by the fish. Yeah, this is sad. This is very sad. So, Face of Africa appeal, standing with Kariba. As we mourn the lives of lost in the Kariba's tragedy, there is another important conversation we must have. How can we support the families and communities left behind? I'm encouraged to see so many people on social media are already coming forward to assist. I'm particularly encouraged by mental health practitioners who are in the United Kingdom, who are mobilizing volunteers, social workers, psychologists, and any counselors to provide as volunteers to go to go and provide psychological and emotional support to the affected family. This is exactly what Africa is about: Ubuntu, compassion, and standing together in times of need. And tonight, through Face of Africa, we want to also to make an appeal. If you are an organization, wherever you may be, a professional or community, it might be New Zealand, it might be Australia, a group or individuals, we have something meaningful to offer, whether it is financial assistance, essential supplies, counseling and psychological support, transport and food, clothing, or your time as a volunteer, we encourage you to come forward. We then can connect you with the relevant authorities of Zimbabwe, and then we can help. If you are qualified to provide mental health or bereavement support and are willing to volunteer, we would also like to hear from you. And if there's anything that you can do, Face of Africa is willing to help connect people who want to assist with appropriate initiatives, organization working with affected communities. Our appeal is simple: don't just mourn with Kariba, stand with Kariba. Every contribution matters. Every helping.

0: hand matters. 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If you'd like to assist, please contact Face of Africa. 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Tonight, we remember the lives lost. 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Face of Africa, where Africa speaks for itself.
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Face of Africa is a program that is brought to you courtesy of Dr. Oliver on Red Hawks Bay, where I showcase Africa's positive culture, amazing people, delicious food, vibrant music, and inspiring lifestyle. I focus on the positives that come from Africa, celebrating stories that matter and voices that inspire. Keep listening and experience Africa like never before from the horse's mouth.

now, yes, we move to the third segment, which I call Face of Africa Safety Corner. This segment, I call it Safety Corner. Face of Africa Safety, because we want to look at the safety. This is what we want to try and look at as we definitely

I said this time around we want to talk about safety. This is the first of Africa Safety Corner. What I want to say, don't take safety for granted. This is an appeal. And this program, I think I'll, on this segment, I'll continue talking about it. Kariba gives us a simple lesson. When you board a bus, don't ignore overloading or reckless driving. When you board a ferry, know where your life jacket is. When weather becomes dangerous, take the warning seriously. When entering a public building, know where the emergency exits are. I know these are the things sometimes we just take for granted and we don't think about that. Especially, I know back then when we're back home in Africa, we don't sometimes think about a tragedy happening to us. But the demise of people, yes, from Kariba, tells us that we need then to make sure that safety comes first to us. We need to take warning seriously. When weather becomes dangerous, let's make sure that we are ready, we take it serious. Know where your emergency exits, and at home, even at your home, don't ignore fire, electricity, medicines, or dangers around children. We sometimes say everyone does it. It's only a short distance. It will be all right, but sometimes it will be all right. It becomes a tragedy. So I want to remind you and conscientize you, the listeners of this program and those who are just listening to this program, stop, look, think, and act. Safety is not somebody else's responsibility. Safety belongs to all of us. Safety begins with you. This is very, very important. This is what we then need to do if we are to be well. If we don't do that, some of these things happen where we even don't know how this thing happened to us.

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And we are looking now at the aspects to do with safety. And this track that we're listening to, that is under Yes My Voice, is from Fela Kuti, and it's called Water Not Get Enemy. And I said we're talking about safety. Safety, a lesson we must not ignore. Tonight, as we remember the lives lost in Kariba, we must also have an uncomfortable conversation about safety in Africa, because the tragedy at Lake Kariba should not only make us ask what happened. It should make us ask what can we do differently so that it does not happen again. Across many African communities,

safety is sometimes treated as something we think about after an accident. We become serious after somebody drowns. We become serious after a child is injured. We become serious after someone is attacked by an animal. We become serious after a road accident takes lives. But safety education cannot begin after a tragedy. Safety must become part of everyday life. In our lives, communities, there are many hazards that people live with every day. Rivers, dams, lakes, deep wells, open fires, electricity, unsafe buildings, roads, machinery, dangerous animals, and many others. And sometimes people take risks simply because they don't understand the danger and they just ignore. That is why safety education is so important. We need to teach our children how to behave around water. We need communities to understand the dangers of overloaded boats and vehicles that are overloaded. We need people to know what to do during emergencies. We need proper safety equipment. We need responsible operators. We need clear rules. Those rules must actually be enforced. And we need communities to be empowered to speak up when something is unsafe. But there is another important issue. Safety is not only the responsibility of the ordinary people. Authorities, businesses, transport operators, community leaders, and organizations all have a role to play and have responsibilities. If a vessel has a self-carrying capacity, that capacity must mean something. If safety equipment is required, it must be available and used. If weather conditions make a journey dangerous, people must have the authority to say, we are not going, because no journey is more important than human life. From Kariba to every African community, let Africa become more than a tragedy that we mourn and eventually forget. Let it become a wake-up call. Let us ask every African community, what are the hazards around us? Do our children know about them? Do our parents know what to do in an emergency? Do our community leaders have a safety plan? Are our boats, vehicles, schools, and public facilities safe? And perhaps most importantly, are we willing to speak up before tragedy happens? Africa is incredible communities with enormous resilience, but resilience should not mean that we simply survive tragedy after tragedy. We must prevent tragedies where prevention is possible. So tonight, as we mourn Kariba, but tomorrow let us educate, let us prepare, let us enforce safety, let us protect our children. Let us build communities where safety is not an afterthought. It is a way of life. This is a message that is coming in from Face of Africa, where Africa speaks for itself.

the community that suddenly loses many of its people. These experiences can remain with people for years. So mental health support must be part of disaster recovery. We must allow people to grieve. We must support children. We must support survivors. We must remove the stigma around asking for help. Being strong does not mean suffering silently. Kariba also reminds us that development is not only about infrastructure. Development is about safety that we talked about, dignity, accountability, education, and most importantly, protecting human life. So before we close, let's remember Africa is not only a continent of problems. Africa is a continent of solutions. We have our farmers producing. Our young people are creating businesses. Our women are building enterprises. Our scientists are innovating. Our athletes are competing. Our artists are telling our stories. Every day, ordinary Africans are solving extraordinary problems, and that is the Africa we want to celebrate. So tonight, we begin with tragedy. We remembered Kariba. We did not end with tragedy. We ended with a lesson. Remember, learn, change. Remember those who died. Learn from what happened and change the things that put human lives at unnecessary risk. But remember also, Africa is creating. Africa is running. Africa is playing. Africa is singing. Africa is building. Africa is rising. This is the face of Africa. I'm your host, Dr. Oliver, from Radio Hawke's Bay in Hastings, New Zealand, to Zimbabwe, to Africa, and to the rest of the world. Good night, good morning, good day. Stay safe, stay connected, and keep Africa speaking for itself. It is important that we make sure that Africa continues to speak for itself and continues to rise as it is. I know we are able to stand up from and move on from this strategy. So until next time, next week, stay safe and bye-bye. My name is Dr. Oliver.

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0: Uh-huh. 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

0: 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My Wavelength is a show about showcasing the artist you may not have heard. 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

0: this is Roger Erickson. I invite you to listen to my fantastic show called The Eclectic Hour. 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

0: 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Yeah!
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0: From the Wellington Region Emergency Management Office, with some key messages on staying safe in emergencies.
2: During or after an earthquake.
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0: Try to keep control of your pets. 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Animals react in different ways to earthquakes. Your pet may be anxious, fearful, aggressive, clingy, or they may not show signs of stress at all.
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0: 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We have two purpose-built studios, a really comfortable open area for our whānau of program makers, and good office space for our staff. 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
0: 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Stay indoors and drop, cover and hold until the shaking stops.
1: In bed. Stay, cover and hold. Stay in bed, cover yourself by pulling the sheet and blankets over you, hold your pillow to protect your head and neck. You're less likely to be injured if you stay in bed.
0: In a tall building, don't rush outside just because the fire alarm goes off.
1: In an elevator, drop, cover and hold. When the shaking stops, try to get out at the nearest floor if you can safely do so.
0: Outdoors? Move away from buildings, trees and power lines, then drop, cover and hold until the shaking stops.
1: On a busy city street, don't stay on the footpath as things might fall on you from the buildings around you. Quickly move into a building, then drop, cover and hold.
2: What to do in an earthquake, depending on where you are.
0: Driving a car, pull over and wait. 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Once the shaking stops, proceed with caution and avoid bridges or ramps as they may have been damaged.
1: At home. In modern homes, doorways are no stronger than any other part of the structure and usually have doors that can swing and injure you. Drop,

0: cover and hold is recommended for New Zealand buildings.
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0: If you use a cane or have a mobility impairment, drop, cover and hold, or sit, cover and hold. 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

0: Assalamualaikum warahmatullahi wabarakatuh. May peace and blessings of Almighty Allah Ta'ala be upon you all. My name is Tashreeq Hanif. I'm the local president of the Ahmadiyya Muslim community. Just recently, through the refugee settlement program, we have over 11 families settled here in Marston. Today, I would like to talk to you about our program, We Are One, about Ahmadiyya Muslim community based here in Marston. Ahmadiyya Muslim community started in 1889 under divine leadership and guidance of promised Messiah and Mahdi, Hazrat Mirza Ghulam Ahmad of Qadian. It spans over 200 countries and we have followers in millions focused on the promised Messiah. We are a humble community, lovers of peace, and we try and pride ourselves in helping the community where we are focused in one message. We worship God in service to human mankind. Thank you.
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0: And I'm Corin Haynes, and I'm here to try and corral these two.
1: What do you think is the biggest controversy in the history of art?
0: I think it has to be the carrot on the floor of the Gavette Brewster Art Gallery.
1: Not the banana on the wall at Art Basel in Florida?
0: Well, I wasn't there, were you, Kane?
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0: It's a little bit predictable.

Hello and welcome to the Eclectic Hour here on Arrow FM. I am your host, Roger Erickson. Today's show is a selection of songs that feature the 12-string guitar. The double ranks of strings of the 12-string guitar produce a shimmering effect because the strings tuned in unison can never vibrate with precise simultaneity. That is, they vibrate out of phase. The result to the ear is a sound that seems to be a shimmer, which some described as resembling strings that are slightly detuned. The interference between the out-of-phase vibrations produces a phenomenon known as a beat that results in a periodic rise and fall of intensity, which is, in music, often considered pleasing to the ear. Pete Seeger described the distinctive sound of the 12-string guitar as the clanging of bells. The first song today is a cover of a blues song from the 1930s by Gus Cannon. The Rooftop Singers used two acoustic 12 strings and created this hit from 1963. Here is Walk Right In.

The electric 12-string gained prominence with the introduction in 1964 of the Rickenbacker 360. George Harrison utilized it for many of the songs by the Beatles, especially when you hear the iconic first chord of this next song.

This next song features a great riff that I love. Here are the Beatles again with If I Needed Someone.

And of course, you can't miss the 12 string in this classic by the Beatles. Here comes Ticket to Ride.

And back in the 60s, the Byrds had a great use of the 12-string guitar with this next great song. Here is Turn, Turn, Turn.

The group Heart features a great hook with a 12 string in the next song. Listen for it in the chorus. Here is

Tom Petty utilized the 12-string guitar in many of his songs. Up next, we have Free Falling.

Katie Lang has a 12-string that shines in the bridge of this next song. Here is Constant Craving.

Gordon Lightfoot used the acoustic 12-string in many of his songs. Up next is one of his greats, Early Morning Rain.

And up next is another great song by Gordon Lightfoot, Sundown, again using the 12-string guitar.

The group called America, recently renamed Ontario, features the 12-string in this classic, Ventura Highway.